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2: There's a praise on the inside.

can get away with this. 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Redrawing our maps. 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
3: Come on, let's give God great praise. 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

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And it's not complicated. 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My word for victory is Jesus.

morning, and things are gonna change now. After a while, listen. 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Just give it to Jesus.

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It's time to stand up to take a seat, a U.S. Senate seat. This November, we can turn out to the polls and put Scott Colom in that U.S. Senate seat. Scott has seen the cost of living rise while our wages fall behind. He understands that for most of us, affording groceries and paying bills is getting harder, and he'll fight to make Mississippi affordable. He'll push back on the tariffs that are not creating jobs, but instead causing layoffs and families to struggle. Scott Colom will always put the needs of Mississippi first and make sure that the hard work we're doing actually pays off. Mississippi deserves a senator who cares about all of us, a senator who will put our families first. We need a senator who will speak truth to power and fight for a better Mississippi. Scott Colom is that senator. It's never too early to get organized. Check your registration status and make a plan to vote for Scott Colom on November 3rd. Paid for by BlackPack, BlackPack.com, which is responsible for the content of this ad and not authorized by any candidate or candidates committee.

can get away with this. Rewriting our history. Redrawing our maps. Erasing our progress. Our rights and our votes are under attack. But Mississippi has always had leaders with moral clarity. Leaders who will stand up to the enemies of progress and protect the freedoms our ancestors fought for. Scott Colomb is a leader for a time such as this. He knows we must fight these attempts to turn back the clock, to rig our elections and dismantle civil rights and voting laws. Scott Colomb knows we've fought too hard to go backwards. And when we send him to the United States Senate, he'll fight to keep our communities moving forward. Leadership matters. Mississippi matters. And Scott Colomb is the leader Mississippi needs. It's never too early to get organized. Check your registration status and make a plan to vote for Scott Colomb for U.S. Senate on November 3rd. 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
3: 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Hello, I'm Pastor Walker, and for the next 15 minutes, we invite you to stay tuned for an inspiring message that came from one of our worship services. At the end of the broadcast, you shall receive additional information how you can obtain a full copy of the message you are about to hear. God bless you. Let's enter
4: now. God. Come on. Amen. Glory to God. Thank you, Jesus. Amen. If you have your Bibles today, we invite you to the Word of God that is found in the book of St. Luke. Praise God. The Gospel concerning St. Luke. And we invite you to go with us to the second chapter there in the book of St. Luke. This is a sort of a continuation of what we talked about earlier in this morning's service. Amen. From the book of St. Luke, chapter 2. Amen. And we're going to look there somewhere around the 41st verse in the book St. Luke chapter 2. The scripture says, "Now his parents went to Jerusalem every year at the feast of the Passover. And when he was 12 years old, they went up to Jerusalem after the custom of the feast. And when they had fulfilled the days, as they returned, the child Jesus tarried behind in Jerusalem. And Joseph and his mother knew it not. But they, supposing him to have been in the company, went a day's journey. And they sought him among their kinfolk and acquaintance. And when they found him not, they turned back again to Jerusalem, seeking him. And it came to pass that after 3 days, they found him in the temple, sitting in the midst of the doctors and both hearing them and asking them questions. And all that heard him were astonished at his understanding and answers. And when they saw him, they were amazed. And his mother said unto him, Son, why hast thou dealt with us? Behold, thy father and I have sought thee sorrowing. And he said unto them, How is it that you sought me? Wist ye not that I must be about my Father's business? Can you tell the Lord thank you?
5: Thank you, Lord.
4: Hallelujah. Just for a thought, few minutes, the Father's business. The Bible says you forget him days without number. Mary and Joseph forgot Jesus for a whole day. And then when they went to find him, it took them 3 days to find him. But thank God they went to seek him. Thank God they didn't make it back home before they realized, hey, Jesus is not with us. When you find yourself getting farther and farther away from God, it's time to seek him. It's time to get back on the altar. It's time to repent. It's time to say, Lord, I forgot you. I need to go back and find you. I need to find you again. I need to find you again, O God. The Bible lets us know we should not be slothful. But God hates somebody who's slothful. The unconcerned. The complacent. For the Bible says in Romans 6:16-2, not slothful in business, but what? Fervent in spirit, serving the Lord. When you get saved, you're supposed to serve the Lord. Not be slothful, but serve the Lord. Slothful just means somebody who's basically lazy. Unconcerned. I read a slogan on a billboard one day about the lazy man. It said, the lazy man said, I started out with nothing. And the last time I checked, I still got most of it left. The lazy man. Say, I started out with nothing, and the last time I checked, I still got most of it left.
2: That's good. I like that.
4: Slow. Even the Bible said to the slow person, look at the ant. You slow it?
5: Yeah.
4: Study on the ant. She's busy.
5: Yeah.
4: All the time.
5: Yeah.
4: You ever seen an ant standing still?
5: No.
4: They always moving. Why are they moving? They do winter coming. They know ice coming. And they can't be out there in the ice. They got really small bodies. They're freezing there. So they're always studying, moving, and gathering for the winter. Because it's coming. They never stand still. They're always moving. The Bible says, go in there, you sluggard, and learn what to do. Follow her. Check her out. She'll teach you something. Amen. And the Bible lets us know that when we come to God, we have to be about the Father's business. Listen, everything that God made was made to move. Hello. Everything, every creature that God made was made to move, was made to work, was made to produce. He told everything he made, even animal, be fruitful and multiply.
5: Oh, yeah. Did
4: he not say that?
5: Yeah, he did say that?
4: When it came, Adam and Eve told him the same thing.
5: Yeah.
4: Be fruitful and multiply.
5: Right.
4: If things wouldn't multiply, we wouldn't have too much, would we?
2: Amen.
4: If chicken didn't multiply, you could eat no fried chicken.
5: Amen.
4: Hello, somebody.
2: Yeah.
4: If the fish didn't multiply, wouldn't be no fried catfish.
2: Yeah.
4: Or shrimp, or whatever. Because it wouldn't multiply. Somebody had to do it out. But everything reproduces itself so things can go on.
2: Yeah.
4: Until God get back here. Amen?
2: Amen?
4: Everything that God made is supposed to move.
5: Right.
4: Work.
5: Mm-hmm.
4: Do.
5: Yeah.
4: Multiply.
2: Yeah.
4: Hello, somebody.
5: Yeah.
4: Everything
5: yeah.
4: that he made is supposed to move and to multiply.
5: Yeah.
4: And when God saved you and I, the same rules apply.
5: Yeah.
4: Be fruitful and multiply.
2: Yeah.
4: Other words, be about the Father's business.
5: Right.
2: Yes.
4: Be about the Father's business.
5: Yeah.
4: He's telling her, thank you.
5: Thank you.
4: Be about the Father's business.
5: Yeah, that's right.
4: And when you start out, you don't start and stay the same way.
2: That's right.
4: Wouldn't it be strange if you saw a 10-year-old boy with a bar still stuck in his mouth?
5: Yeah,
4: crawling.
5: Yeah.
4: You was like, something wrong with that.
2: Amen.
4: You ever seen that commercial picked on the TV said, that ain't right.
5: Yeah. All right now.
4: You know, that commercial about the green fox?
5: Yeah.
4: That ain't right.
5: Right.
4: If you saw a young boy 10 years old with a bottle in his mouth, hey, that ain't right.
5: Right.
4: He should have got away from that when he was about 1 year old.
5: Right.
4: Why in the world a 10-year-old boy crawling around with a bottle in his mouth? He should grow up from that.
5: Yeah.
4: Amen?
5: Yeah.
4: When a son of God, you're not probably in the same state of mind 5 years ago when you got saved. There should be some growth in there.
5: Yeah.
4: Some moving in there. Some progress
5: yeah.
4: in there. Why? Because you want to be about the Father's business.
2: That's right.
4: A farmer would never plant seed in the ground and 8 months later all he sees is a little sprout coming up. But he planted 8 months ago. You want to see that plant do something.
5: Yes, right.
4: Produce the corn.
5: Yes.
4: Produce the cabbage. Produce the carrot. Produce.
5: Yes.
4: Because that plant in 8 months ought to see something by now.
2: Yes.
4: When God saved you, you want to start seeing some.
6: seeing some fruit from you. Seeing some progress. Seeing some elevation. Seeing some movement out of you. Because you were created in his likeness and in his image. He wanted to see you progress. Not just always be the same. Jesus was only here 33 years, but he changed the whole world. I said he changed the whole world. He upset the apple cart. He turned over that thing that was no turn over upside down. He changed it in 33 years. Changed the whole world. As a matter of fact, he didn't really start his ministry until he was 30 years old. So in 3 decades called the 2020. In a new decade, it's time to really be about the Father's business. And the Father's business is the saving of souls. Hello, somebody. The Father's business is the saving of souls. Amen. If we're not about the Father's business, I just know in my heart that God's going to be dissatisfied with us. He's going to be dissatisfied with what we're doing. Because we are really not committed to the really job of saving a soul. Listen, Jesus did the plan. The plan was set and Jesus came to fulfill the plan. And Jesus is back in heaven on the right hand of the Father, but the job to save souls is up to us. He gave us life. He gave us his word. He said, you are now an ambassador for me.
7: Yes, sir. Thank you.
6: Ambassadors of reconciliation. To reconcile those who are lost. Amen. To the cross of Jesus Christ. It's more than just coming to church.
7: Yes.
6: I'm gonna say that again. It is more than just coming to church week after week, but you leave here and don't do anything for Jesus.
8: Yes, Lord.
6: Hello. It's about the Father's business. Ask you this question. How many of you here today, this week, have said anything to anybody outside this church about Christ? Or just been doing your thing? Going to work, coming home, go shopping, doing this, doing that. But you have not uttered Christ out of your mouth to anybody.
8: Help us.
6: Anybody. When the Bible told you, you are the light of the world. A city that sits on a hill that cannot be hid. He said, no man light a candle and put it on a bush, but sit as high to give light. And do you not know the world is in darkness? Oh yeah, they're in darkness. But we are the light. But we hide our light or be ashamed of the light that we say we have. The Bible says he's going to be ashamed of us before the Father and his angels. Why? Because we refuse to do his business. He said, if I be lifted up, didn't I say that? If I be lifted up, he said, I will draw all men unto me. Listen, it's the will of God that no one goes to hell. It's not his will that any parent and any means any. White, black, whatever.
7: That's right.
6: No one, no man, no woman, no boy, no girl, no one sees that. That's not God's will. But it's the will of God that all men repent. Praise God. And come to the knowledge of the truth. Can you tell the Lord thank you? I said, can you tell the Lord thank you? God does not like it. Amen. When we are not really about his business. Yes, we come to church. And most churches know what they do. They meet. They greet. And they eat. That's what it's about. You come together. You greet one another. And then say, what y'all got for dinner today? And there's your existence. meet, greet, and eat.
3: 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Also, check us out at St. Andrew Church of God in Christ, Gulfport, on Facebook. Well, God bless you and God keep you. Hope to see you right here on the next time. Be blessed and have a great day.

0: there's a line left in you to do for me. 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Now that you're broken, oh, I hear you. Say, how could you use me when you know this and that about me? But there's a lot left in you to do for me.
1: I just wanted to close out this set with this, because I thought about Thomas Whitfield. It was a song he did. I'm probably showing my age tonight, but this is for my age group. Said, some of y'all look nice and young, but you got some age on you. There was a song the Whitfield Company sang that I shall wear a crown when it's all over. When it's all over, as soon as I get home, all of my tears will be over, all of my struggles, all of my heartaches, as soon as I get. I wish I had a witness here. Lift those hands and, yeah. Thank you, Jesus.

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Cause there's a light left in you to do for me. Now that you're broken, he says there's a light left in you to do for me. Now that you're broken, oh, I hear you. Say, how could you use me when you know this and that about me? But there's a light left in you.

0: Mississippi, it's time to stand up to take a seat, a U.S. Senate seat. This November, we can turn out to the polls and put Scott Colomb in that U.S. Senate seat. Scott has seen the cost of living rise while our wages fall behind. He understands that for most of us, affording groceries and paying bills is getting harder, and he'll fight to make Mississippi affordable. He'll push back on the tariffs that are not creating jobs, but instead causing layoffs and families to struggle. Scott Colomb will always put the needs of Mississippi first and make sure that the hard work we're doing actually pays off. Mississippi deserves a senator who cares about all of us, a senator who will put our families first. We need a senator who will speak truth to power and fight for a better Mississippi. Scott Colomb is that senator. It's never too early to get organized. Check your registration status and make a plan to vote for Scott Colomb on November 3rd. 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
1: Even if his mercy runs out, he still gets the glory.

how I was gonna get through. But saints, you know what? Even in my darkest hour, I began to call on Jesus. Oh, thank you. And listen, right there in that very minute, God came in and he stepped right in and showed me that, Lord, I am with you always. And

It gets so good to me. All that I can say is say,

0: They think they can get away with this. Rewriting our history. Redrawing our maps. Erasing our progress. Our rights and our votes are under attack. But Mississippi has always had leaders with moral clarity. Leaders who will stand up to the enemies of progress and protect the freedoms our ancestors fought for. Scott Colomb is a leader for a time such as this. He knows we must fight these attempts to turn back the clock, to rig our elections and dismantle civil rights and voting laws. Scott Colomb knows we've fought too hard to go backwards. And when we send him to the United States Senate, he'll fight to keep our communities moving forward. Leadership matters. Mississippi matters. And Scott Colomb is the leader Mississippi needs. It's never too early to get organized. Check your registration status and make a plan to vote for Scott Colomb for U.S. Senate on November 3rd. 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BlackPack.com, which is responsible for the content of this ad and not authorized by any candidate or candidate's committee.
1: Thank you, Jesus. Thank you, Jesus. Praise you, Lord God. We magnify you in this place. Great King and great King above all.

Listen. I can do all things through Christ

0: to the one.
1: To the one.
0: Until.
1: Until.
0: I think they got the message. Let's get out of here.

they can get away with this. Rewriting our history. Redrawing our maps. Erasing our progress. Our rights and our votes are under attack. But Mississippi has always had leaders with moral clarity. Leaders who will stand up to the enemies of progress and protect the freedoms our ancestors fought for. Scott Colomb is a leader for a time such as this. He knows we must fight these attempts to turn back the clock, to rig our elections and dismantle civil rights and voting laws. Scott Colomb knows we've fought too hard to go backwards. And when we send him to the United States Senate, he'll fight to keep our communities moving forward. Leadership matters. Mississippi matters. And Scott Colomb is the leader Mississippi needs. It's never too early to get organized. Check your registration status and make a plan to vote for Scott Colomb for U.S. Senate on November 3rd. 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

0: Amen. Thank you so much for tuning in today. It is myself, Amber. This is Anchored in Christ with my brother in Christ, Carlton. We are hoping you guys had a wonderful week. We're going to start off with prayer. Dear Heavenly Father, Lord, thank you for allowing us to come together once again. Thank you for just your grace and your mercy renewing each and every day. Lord, we just thank you for everything that you're doing in our life. And we just love you and we thank you. So today's topic is going to be on being around like-minded people. Brother Carlton, do you want to start us off?
1: Oh, man. I know this is a desire of everybody that walks with Christ and with the Lord, that we really hope that the people we work with, that we go in peace and we leave out in peace. But again, since we have Christ, we should have that anyway.
0: Yes.
1: But I know we're all human and we desire to have friends and someone we can actually confide in and talk to.
0: Yes.
1: That is also like-minded, not just going to go off the handle, be like a Laquisha, a Bone, something like that, a Leroy. But yeah, this is such an important topic today since, you know, young people today, they just want to be, you know, popular and liked, and people that are quiet or viewed as doing the right walk and right way are seen as, you know, weak.
0: Yes.
1: Stuff like that. So this is definitely a good topic.
0: Yes. And it definitely goes, it's for both being around like-minded people. It's also with relationships, not just romantic, even platonic ones, your friendships. And it also has to do with being in places, certain places, and doing things. So I have Psalms 1:1. It says, "Blessed is the man that walketh not in the counsel of the ungodly, nor standeth in the way of sinners, nor sitteth in the seat of the scornful." So that tells you, you know, you don't need to be hanging around people that are smoking weed all the time and cussing and robbing and all this kind of stuff. You know, I used to know somebody that I tried to get them to go to Christ, you know, help them with their relationship with Christ and stuff. And it was a problem because they would go to the bar almost every weekend, but wearing Child of God, like a Child of God hoodie. Like, you look so out of place. You can't do that. Like, how does that, think about how that makes you look and other Christians look. Like, you're wearing a Child of God hoodie while listening to Boosie and in the club and in the bar drinking and everybody smoking and drinking. Like, it doesn't go.
1: It doesn't. And I'm glad you stated that, because it shows the scripture I've been studying for a little while. And I just want to start off, we have all sinned and come short of glory of God.
0: Yes, most definitely.
1: Romans 3:23. But again, we are called to a higher purpose. So everywhere you go, you represent. So people that do what you just explained, I mean, I've done it in the past.
0: Right.
1: I ask God for forgiveness for it also. But it goes with 2 Timothy 3:5, having a form of godliness but denying the power thereof, from such turn away. It's like, okay, yeah, I'm for Jesus. God knows my heart. He does, because he's desperately wicked. But how are you willing to witness to somebody? Like, you're trying to get your friend to come to Christ, but you're going to do exactly what your friend is doing. It's more like the exact opposite. And it's also spoken in the Bible in Galatians 5:9, a little leaven leaveth the whole lump. So by trying to, instead of standing on your morals of, hey, I'm a Christian, this is where I stand, and you're going to a club, going drinking, so you can try to reel in somebody. No, you can't do that.
0: Right.
1: You'll end up doing their tendencies.
0: Yes.
1: Because they appeal to the flesh.
0: Right. And so, I also want to say one thing. We're talking about clubbing and drinking. Now, it is not a sin to drink. It is a sin to get drunk.
1: Yes.
0: It's everything in moderation. So I want to make that very clear. You know, even though we're talking about being a Christian and you're going out to a bar drinking, yes, the place isn't appropriate. There's nothing wrong with going to Applebee's you know, and getting you a drink, but it's moderation. Getting drunk is a sin. You know,
1: right? I know they. I want to correct that. Mm-hmm. It comes down to just drinking alcohol in general. Mm-hmm. You shouldn't be doing it. It does say, you know, a little wine mm-hmm. is good, mm-hmm. but it's a little wine.
0: Yeah,
1: not go. You know, like I said, everything in moderation.
0: Yeah.
1: If you're dealing with the spirit of drunkenness and stuff like that, or mm-hmm. you're trying to, you know, get away from that, don't touch any of it.
0: Right.
1: It is spirits for a
0: right.
1: reason.
0: Yes.
1: But, you know, it's
0: if
1: okay.
0: If you can handle it, you're okay with, you know, a little drink here and there, but don't get drunk. But also, you know, brings us back to being, you know, separate, not going to the bar. And everything. 2 Corinthians 6:17. Wherefore come out from among them and be ye separate, saith the Lord, and touch not the unclean thing, and I will receive you. We got to come out from among them. You know, you can't, you got to be separate. You know, you can't do what everybody else is doing. Like, if you know everybody is going to the club, you can't call yourself a Christian going to the club. You know, you can't do what everybody else is doing. You have to be separate. You know, can't put yourself in those type of situations, you know.
1: Yeah. Again, there's a, you know, read Proverbs. It does say, you know, strong drink is raging.
0: Mm-hmm.
1: It also states also that wine is a mocker.
0: Mm-hmm.
1: So it is better, if you really want to walk this walk of faith, stay away from anything that would be tempting to mm-hmm. the flesh. Because flesh hates you no matter what
0: mm-hmm.
1: you might think. And we're spiritual beings having a physical experience.
0: Mm-hmm.
1: So it's just better. I mean, again, moderation, yes. But, you know,
0: mm-hmm.
1: in my experience, my personal, just kind of stay away from it.
0: Mm-hmm.
1: But I want to touch a little more, like, the true meaning about the verse of Galatians 5:9 is that a small amount of influence often leads to sin. And that's what, you know, come out from among them and be ye separate. Because you'll end up getting influenced. Instead of them getting influenced by how you're living,
0: mm-hmm.
1: you might get influenced by how they're living.
0: Mm-hmm.
1: So just be aware of the dangers.
0: Mm-hmm. Yes. And, you know, everybody is different. If you know that you are subject to peer pressure, definitely stay away. I know me personally, I'm very strong-minded. I no longer associate with the people I used to, but, you know, whenever I came back home and I was in my walk with Christ, you know, I was still hanging around people that were smoking and doing things shouldn't be doing, but you know, me, I wasn't subject to peer pressure, and you know, they could also see the Christ in me because I had a friend of mine say, I would really like to spend time with you. You know, well, I know, you know, we're going to a gay club, but I know you don't do that. You know, I know you're a very devout woman of God. And I was like, yes, I am. And that kind of made me godly proud in a way, because it was like they can see the Christ in me. They knew not to come to me with that. They knew I wasn't going to go take place in, you know, a gay club, because they know my walk with Christ. They know how I carry myself. They know what I deal with.
1: I mean, I'm like you saying that because it's just a way of temptation.
0: Yeah.
1: Again, mm-hmm. it's like, yeah, you sure you walk in? Let's try you.
0: Yeah. Mm-hmm. They sure will. They will definitely test you. They will definitely test you. And, you know, this also being around like-minded people, this also means being around like-minded Christians as well. We sometimes as Christians, we get a bad rap, you know, of being very judgmental.
1: Yeah.
0: The Bible says judge righteous judgment. Well, some people don't do righteous judgment. They just judge, and they shouldn't be doing that. But it brings me to this verse in Proverbs. Proverbs 27:17, iron sharpeneth iron, so a man sharpeneth the countenance of his friend. Again, also, it's not about just being in places you shouldn't be, but it's also about having and surrounding yourself with people who will help you grow and pour into you instead of weighing you down and being negative. Because, you know, there's some people that, you know, are Christians, I'm not going to say call themselves Christian, because they could be a Christian and it's just something that they deal with and they need to work on, but they judge people.
1: Yes.
0: You know, be careful with those friends that, you know, we're Christians, but you find themselves like, what does she have on? Showing all that skin. Ooh, she's just a harlot, blah, blah, blah. Pray for them. You should be that friend, be like, hey, let's not talk about them. Let's pray for them. Maybe she doesn't know. You know, or you can't be like, oh, they call themselves a Christian, but they got all this and that going on. Maybe they don't know. Maybe everybody doesn't get the same teachings that we do. Sometimes they just need a little guidance.
1: Not only that, it's just, again, this day and age when people are being so offensive on every little thing.
0: Yes.
1: Mm-hmm. You know, show yourself to be friendly if you want to have friends.
0: Mm-hmm.
1: So I would even state that if a person sees you in a certain way but knows that you are better, like if someone was to go out, something like that, half naked, and you saying, hey, put some clothes on, you're looking out for their well-being and their image. Now, that makes you a true friend.
0: Yes.
1: Those that wouldn't say anything, oh, yeah, just go out there, just wet willy-nilly and stuff like that. Yeah, those aren't true friends. Right. I'd rather have that person that, hey, man, you don't need to carry this. You don't need to be doing this. I care about you. That is showing true friendship. That's showing not only positive growth, but that's something that will last for a long lifetime. Like, hey, man, I want to see you live longer with me.
0: Yes.
1: And stuff like that. That's being true. Being a true Christian is showing, like, true brotherly love.
0: Yes.
1: So.
0: And I will also, I'll add on to that, with being a Christian, with, you know, watching out for other people, some people are sensitive. And just so you don't, you know, make sure that they don't get the wrong impression, it's not what you say, it's how you say it. So, you know, if there's any young people out there listening and, you know, you try to correct your friends, or even not just young people, anybody out there, remember, when you give correction, do it in love. Don't say, well, as a Christian, you don't need to be. It's not, again, it's not what you say, it's how you say it. So try to do it in love so they know you're not chastising. I mean, of course, chastisement, yes, but you're not judging them, you know. We got to do everything in love. You know, Christ, he would correct us in love. He corrects us in love, and he would correct his disciples in love as well.
1: By actually using the word to do it.
0: Yeah.
1: The word's going to cut deep no matter what.
0: Yes, so, definitely. Sharper than any two-edged sword.
1: Divine both soul. Oh, man.
0: Yes. Do you have any other verses that kind of correlate with our
1: topic? I do. I'm going to kind of save them for a little bit.
0: Okay.
1: Because this definitely is a good topic, because this can spread into your family members.
0: Yes.
1: Mm-hmm. Look, you can't change, you know, who your family with, who your mom, who your dad is going to be, all that stuff. But your uncles, aunts. But let's just say you got, for example, this half of the family is living unsaved, unclean, doing whatever they want to do and what pleases them in their flesh. Mm-hmm. While you have a good example, which, you know, another part of the family who's living by God's standards.
0: Mm-hmm.
1: And you're just stuck in the middle in between, but you got to love both sides because they're family.
0: Mm-hmm.
1: Again, you can't control what I'm speaking to people that I'm speaking to, either a daughter or a son that is going through something like this, because you'll have some positivity and negativity at the same time. Like, oh, you ain't never going to be nothing. Oh, you will. And it's just, it does get a little bit frustrating on that. I just want to encourage you that, again, it's better to walk in God's standards. It's better to be more encouraged. But again, use your judgment and still love both of them. Pray for that side of the family.
0: Definitely.
1: And let God handle it. Don't take over the burden of it. Don't don't adopt a hero complex, because we learned about that.
0: Yes.
1: Learned that was like a part of pride. I was like,
0: yes. Oh my gosh. Hurt. There's so many things.
1: But don't be that, don't try to be that fixer and take all the burdens up. Some things you really can't change. That it's up to that person to change. It's up to those family members to change. If they want to have a relationship with you, again, they have to try. It takes two.
0: Exactly.
1: But they have to try.
0: Yes.
1: So I'm going to use that encouraging word for any people, any listeners out there that are experiencing that with mom or dad's side of the family.
0: Yes. And if you are just now tuning in, this is Anchored in Christ with myself, Amber, and my brother in Christ, Carlton. 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We are located at 336 Rodenburg Avenue, Biloxi, Mississippi, 39531. 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It's free. You can listen to it on your smartphone, tablet, Android, Apple device, and just, you know, come and listen to us, get some word, and worship with us. We would love to have you. It correlates with what you said, Brother Carlton. Proverbs 13:20. He that walketh with wise men shall be wise.
1: Yes.
0: But a companion of fools shall be destroyed. To me, that's just self-explanatory.
1: That is self-explanatory.
0: I mean, friendships, that goes with friendships. And then, you know.
1: I see it every day with the young generation coming up. Like, mm-hmm. Oh, you heard this. Like, literally a good kid that I know of.
0: Yeah.
1: Raised good family, everything else. They go to church, but then you are the light of the earth.
0: Yes.
1: Salt.
0: We are peculiar people.
1: Peculiar people, royal
0: priesthood. Yes.
1: So.
0: Definitely.
1: I mean, I'll even state in 2 Corinthians 6:14 states, be not unequally yoked together with unbelievers.
0: Yes.
1: For what fellowship has righteousness with unrighteousness, and what communion hath light with darkness?
0: Yes.
1: They don't match, man.
0: Right.
1: They don't match. Like, it's the same thing what you said earlier about going to the club. Mm-hmm. And then, look,

0: We just had Mardi Gras.
1: Right.
0: And I'm touching all the listeners out there. Look, I went to the Mardi Gras parade, got drunk, all that stuff. But Sunday morning, where you sitting?
1: Mm-hmm.
0: All right, look. Seriously, just stop that. Mm-hmm. You're being a hypocrite.
1: Can't straddle the fence.
0: You can't do that.
1: Yes.
0: So if you're going to go out and have some fun. Again, moderation.
1: Mm-hmm.
0: But know that you're representing someone.
1: Right.
0: So
1: I do love me some king cake. Love me some sweet king cake and crawfish. But and it's so funny that, because I have that verse, 2 Corinthians 6:14. Mm-hmm. But, you know, I was also going to tie it into relationships. Now, I know some people hear stories of, a spouse, people being married, and one spouse ends up converting the other. I understand that.
0: Paul even states that.
1: Yes, I understand that. That can happen, but it is your best interest to find somebody
0: who is a believer.
1: Who is a believer. Yes, so you don't, you know, there's nothing, now I want to make it clear, there's nothing wrong with, you know, if you're with somebody and they're not saved, but they show some interest. They're like, I see you're so happy and you have this joy. You talk about God. I want to know what that's about. That's fine. But just being with somebody who's like, oh, I don't believe in God, or I don't go to church. You know, I read my Bible. Can't be unequally yoked. It's not going to work. And that goes with friendships as well. I had some friendships. I no longer have them. Obviously, because we were unequally yoked. You know, I was friends with this girl for over 14 years. And I prayed to God. I was like, Lord, please, because I found myself knowing we were unequally yoked, because she would still deal with tarot cards and she would still smoke.
0: Yeah.
1: Weed and things like that. And she knew my walk with Christ, and she never pressured me about that. She never tried to get me to do that. But I just didn't feel right. Like, how can I call myself a Christian while chilling with her at her house while she has these tapestries up and these tarot cards out and these crystals and all that? And so I just prayed to God. I said, Lord, please help me to let go or remove people that aren't supposed to be in my life, because I was struggling, because I was like, I've known her for 14 years. She's not a bad person. She just does these things. And it was just like,
0: Yeah.
1: And then one day after I prayed that prayer, maybe it was like a week or so later, I never heard from her again. At first it hurt me, but then I remembered I prayed that prayer. This is God working. So I was like, you know what? And I'm over it now. And now I have, you know, godly friends. It might be just one, but hey, you know, I got my church family, and that's all I need.
0: I mean, you get to that point where you're not ashamed of the gospel.
1: Right.
0: We're walking
1: Romans 1:16, yes.
0: And you basically say, like, look, I know where I stand. Mm-hmm. I have, you know, I stand on the rock.
1: Yes.
0: Whatever you're standing on is still shaky, and mm-hmm. whatever, it's unholy. Mm-hmm. I know where that leads.
1: Yes.
0: Basically, coming into the knowledge of it.
1: Mm-hmm.
0: And speaking of, like, you know, marriages and being on equally yoked,
1: mm-hmm.
0: I mean, I'm speaking from straight up experience, because mm-hmm. I can say I made mistakes mm-hmm. and didn't heed to that type of wisdom, and actually, no joke, married somebody that said that, you know, Jesus wasn't real.
1: My God.
0: And, you know, then I believe that what Paul said, you know, how do you know if you're going to save them and all that stuff?
1: Mm-hmm.
0: But you can't save them.
1: Right.
0: That's the issue. When people get unequally yoked, they believe, hey, it's that hero complex again.
1: Mm-hmm.
0: Well, I can change him.
1: Mm-hmm.
0: I can change him or her.
1: Mm-hmm.
0: No, only God can change him.
1: Right.
0: You're doing something you're not even supposed to be touching. You're doing his job.
1: Mm-hmm.
0: Now, the fact he might be giving you nice, strong hints, like, look, stay away from this person mm-hmm. type deal.
1: Yes.
0: And then we all, like, be spent with that love thing.
1: Yes.
0: So.
1: And there's also, you know, there's nothing wrong with wanting to minister to somebody. Like, again, when I said if they show interest in wanting to know Jesus and wanting to be saved, yes. But watch it whenever you're unequally yoked with a friendship or boyfriend, girlfriend, wife, husband, that if you're trying to minister to them and they're just not receiving it, it goes to that verse, cast not your pearls before the swine.
0: True. And I even go further with James 4:4. Know ye not the friendship of the world is enmity with God? Whosoever therefore will be a friend of the world is enemy of God.
1: Mm-hmm.
0: we'll go there too.
1: Yeah, so just don't, you know, if you see that they're starting to not receive what you're saying, you keep inviting them to church and they keep making excuses up to why they can't come, and you're trying to minister to them and they're just not receiving it, you did what you were supposed to do as a Christian. Walk away.
0: And sometimes that's the best way of doing it. Like, look, come to church with me.
1: Mm-hmm.
0: The devil ain't going to stand mm-hmm. in there too long. I'm mm-hmm. just saying.
1: Yes.
0: But that's the best way, because you can get a feel of what type of fruit and what type of power they're going through or using. So where their true beliefs lie, we'll say that.
1: Yes. And then that brings me to a verse that I have here in Philippians 2, 1 through 2. If there be therefore any consolation in Christ, if any comfort of love, if any fellowship of the Spirit, if any bowels and mercies, fulfill ye my joy, that ye be like-minded, having the same love, being of one accord and of one mind. And for those that don't know, consolation means encouragement. So that, there's that word again, like-minded.
0: Like-minded. It's because it's so much easier when you're like-minded.
1: Yes.
0: Just think of it. It's so much easier when you got the same values, the same belief system.
1: Mm-hmm.
0: You don't have to go through the hurdles of praying, using your faith. That's great. That's awesome.
1: Mm-hmm.
0: But just how easy it is when it's already there.
1: Yes.
0: When the rock is already there in two places, you've got to study for a foundation instead of a, you know, mm-hmm. uneven.
1: Yes.
0: So,
1: and that brings me, getting a little personal. My soon to be spouse, it's so wonderful. Whenever me and him talk, because we have that Christian humor, you know, and it feels so nice for somebody to know what you're talking about and to know, or like you talk about something like, ooh, my flesh is just, ooh, I'm in my flesh today, and they can give you biblical scriptures and godly words of encouragement, and then you can do the same for them. There is no other feeling. Like, it feels so good to be surrounded by people that are, you know, saved and like-minded like you, even with friends.
0: Yeah.
1: You know, like talking with some friends that I know, and I'm like, ooh, you know, they'll send me something and be like, ooh, we can shout to that. You know, you can't. You try to say that to an unsaved person, they're talking, shout, what are you talking about? They don't know.
0: Yeah.
1: They don't know what that means. And it just feels so good. It's like it's like being in an own secret club. Club Jesus, you know.
0: Well, yeah.
1: A secret club, you know. Because not everybody knows what certain things mean, or, you know, it's amazing to be around like-minded people, and then you're not surrounded with like negativity and the gossiping, because that can weigh on you. At my old job, they would just gossip and gossip and gossip, and I'm just like, oh my gosh, is there not anything better that we can do? Can we do our work? You know, like, it ended up weighing on my spirit. Because all I'm hearing is negative stuff about people and backbiting and backstabbing. It was just too much. Oh, so there's nothing like being around, like surrounding yourself with like-minded friends.
0: There's nothing like being around peace.
1: Yes.
0: Having peace.
1: Yes.
0: So.
1: And
0: speaking of that,
1: mm-hmm.
0: I just want to add to those that, you know, got that one friend
1: mm-hmm.
0: that, you know, he's a friend, all right, or she's a friend, all right, that will, you know,
1: mm-hmm.
0: first to fight.
1: Mm.
0: All right. There's scripture for you. All right. Proverbs 22:24 through 25. Make no friendship with an angry man,
1: mm-hmm.
0: and with a furious man thou shalt not go, lest thou learn his ways and get a snare to thy soul.
1: Mm.
0: All right. I'm glad, you know, it's so open when you're like-minded, you can actually admit your faults.
1: Yes, yes.
0: That's why it's so, like, don't despise correction. Don't get angry at it, because anger does rest in the bosom of fools.
1: Yes. Yes, it does.
0: So, but having those type of friends that are just quick to anger,
1: mm-hmm.
0: I mean, that's, it's still a problem.
1: Yes,
0: it's still definitely a problem. You can't have those type of friends around. It's good that they have an intention to defend you,
1: mm-hmm.
0: and in situations of, you know, life peril only,
1: mm-hmm.
0: not no, we're just going to fight just to fight.
1: Yeah.
0: They don't have that.
1: Right, and that's another good topic. That might be our next one, talking about anger, because that can get you in a lot of trouble and make you miss a lot of opportunities. I've witnessed a lot of missed opportunities with other people because of their attitude and anger.
0: Yeah, if I had to learn something, I learned something from someone and just kept saying this phrase. I didn't know how really true it was, but mm-hmm. this is good to just realize, hey, maybe get this person out of your circle.
1: Mm-hmm.
0: Those that are kind of angry, bitter,
1: yes.
0: been hurt a lot.
1: Mm-hmm.
0: Again, hurt people.
1: Mm-hmm. Mm-hmm.
0: So I didn't know that person was actually, I don't know. I honestly didn't believe that person's soul was telling, look, I'm going to hurt you.
1: Yeah.
0: I'm going to hurt you.
1: Yeah.
0: But I didn't pay attention to that. That's me personally. That's my fault.
1: Mm-hmm.
0: But if you see somebody that's super hurt,
1: mm-hmm.
0: show love. Show
1: yes.
0: compassion.
1: Yes.
0: And, you know, you don't have to kick that person continually out of your circle or something like that. But
1: right.
0: be mindful.
1: Mm-hmm.
0: If it starts getting out of the way,
1: mm-hmm.
0: you know, after the first, second, I mean, they shouldn't reject the heretic.
1: Yes. And it also says, I can't remember that scripture, and I'm loosely interpreting, but it says, there's a scripture that says, be wise as a serpent, but as harmless as a dove.
0: Yeah.
1: That, I love that verse, because it's just the epitome of what being a Christian is like. You got to be smart, and you got to know, you know, like certain people will try to get over on you because they know, oh, they're a Christian, they're supposed to be giving, and they'll try to take advantage. But I love those type of people.
0: Because look, you take advantage, I guarantee you, it's coming back to you.
1: Yes,
0: in a worse way.
1: Also being harmless. But you know, as we close out, we pray that you know everybody, you know, got what they need to get out of this lesson, and please tune in next time. To Anchored in Christ with myself, Amber, and my brother Carlton, and we will have some amazing topics for you again. God bless.

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2: 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My husband, Pastor George Dix Jr., and I, along with the partners of Passage Family Church, encourage you to fly high. I'm Lady Michelle.
3: And Samuel came to Saul, and Saul said unto him, "Blessed be thou of the Lord, I have performed the commandment of the Lord." In other words, I did what you said God told me to do. In verse 14, and Samuel said, "What meaneth then?" The prophet told Saul, "What is this I hear then? The bleating of the sheep." That's the noise that sheep make. "What is it that I hear? The roaring of the oxen." That's the noise of the sound of the ox. Verse 17, and Samuel said, When you were little in your own sight, when you was nothing, Saul, were you not made the head of the tribes of Israel? Did not God choose you and you didn't even deserve it? You were essentially, Saul, a nobody. And the Lord anointed you king over Israel. Verse 18, and the Lord sent you on a journey and said, "Go and utterly destroy the sinners, the Amalekites, and fight against them until they be consumed. Wherefore then did thou not obey?" Why didn't you do it, Saul? Why didn't you do what God told you to do, the prophet asked him. Why didn't you obey the voice of the Lord, but you did fly upon the spoil? In other words, you just took advantage of the goods and the plunder, and you did evil then in the sight of the Lord. Why did you do that? Verse 20, and Saul said unto Samuel, I have obeyed. No, you got it wrong, Samuel. I obeyed the voice of the Lord, and I have gone the way which the Lord sent me. And I have brought Agag, the king of Amalek, and have utterly destroyed the Amalekites. But the people took of the spoil. Notice he's blaming the people. They took the stuff. They didn't destroy it all. And the chief of the things which would have been utterly destroyed to sacrifice unto the Lord thy God. In other words, they decided, and it wasn't me, Saul. They decided they were going to save some stuff for a good reason, to honor God with it. My final verse. And Samuel said, "Hath the Lord as great delight or pleasure in burnt offerings and sacrifices as in obeying the voice of the Lord? Behold, to obey is better than sacrifice. And to hearken or submit to the voice of God, it is than the fat of rams." My topic today is part one of a brief series entitled, "You Heard Me the First Time." You heard me. It's God talking. He said, "You heard me the first time. Now do it." See, God meant what he said to Saul, and he meant what he said to you. We're on Front Street today. Some of us are living in disobedience right now, and we know it. And I'm calling it out. God says, "You heard me the first time. Now do it." Please bow your heads with me. Father, in the name of Jesus, we are your people and we thank you for your mercy. We thank you for your grace. Father, help us, God, that we might hear what you are saying unto us today. And that we might walk out of here a changed people, never to be the same again. In Jesus' matchless name we ask, and everyone said amen. Please be seated in the precious sight of a holy God. You heard me the first time. I remember as a young boy when my father would tell me things to do, and for whatever reason, probably because I was just being me at the time, I decided that I was going to do it a little differently, perhaps, or not do all of it. And then when I would get in trouble, I would tell my father, but I'll do it. Much like God, I believe, is speaking to us today, he would say something on the order of, you heard me the first time. In my 10-point opening series, my 10-part opening series this year, I earnestly sought to convey the all-important message that all humanity has been duly summoned by the Almighty God to true worship. I preached and I taught through 10 messages what our theme is this year. And I tried to communicate, to make clear to each of us that God, not George, but God has summoned each of us to true worship. And hear this, nothing more and nothing less. The point is, every breathing soul has been called to give exclusive allegiance and supreme honor to a holy God based solely on who he is. Now, I want to say that one more time. Every last one of us, not just the preacher, not the pastors and the ministers alone, but indeed, every creature on the face, human creature on the face of the planet has been summoned, called to give exclusive allegiance and supreme honor to a holy God based solely on who he is. Not what he's done for us, not what we're praying about. God says he's seeking true worshipers to worship him. And we have been, church, divinely charged. Again, not by the pastor, but we have been divinely, by heaven, by God himself, we've been charged to render this distinct honor in spirit and in truth. Which means through a lifestyle of unparalleled devotion to Jesus Christ. God gave his best to us when he gave us Jesus. And God wants us to acknowledge the sacrifice that he made, and he wants a response. He wants a continual response. I want to pause now because I feel something in my spirit that I need to say. Many times when we get down on our knees to pray, I'm just going to call it what it is. We are making frivolous requests of God for self-gratification. Sometimes there is no connection whatsoever in what we're asking God for with what he's called us to do. Sometimes we are so consumed with what we want, what we feel like, what we gotta have, that we forget it's about me, God says. As soon as we can get beyond ourselves, As soon as we can understand it's not about us. As soon as we can understand that we, each of us, were created for His glory. I dare say that our whole lives would change. He's called us again to a lifestyle of unparalleled devotion to Jesus Christ. I even call it a holy obsession with Jesus Christ. God will not let you even talk to Him unless you go through His Son. He will not let you hear from Him except through His Son. He will not let you see Him or meet Him in peace in heaven except you go through His Son. He wants us to have reverence for and give devotion to, unparalleled devotion to, His Son. In other words, we've been called to give our sincerest attention to Jesus Christ and to submit to His Lordship. Some of us have gotten saved, but we have yet to make the Lord, or make Jesus Christ, our Lord. Now, I'm going to say that again. Some of us, perhaps all, many of us have accepted Jesus Christ as our Savior, but we've not yet crossed the line of, or stepped over the line and made Him Lord of our life. What you saying, preacher? I'm saying He's not the master of our lives yet, some of us. He's not the ruler in our lives. He's not the only deserving dictator of our lives. We haven't given Him veto power in our lives. Some of us are running as fast as we can, trying to get what we want to please ourselves, our four, and perhaps no more. But I'm here to tell you, it's time to worship the Lord. It's time to bow down and honor our God by loving on His Son and submitting to His Lordship, letting Him be the decision maker. When was the last time God really made a decision? I mean a pivotal decision in your life. Were there external influences driving the choice that you ultimately made? I'm going to ask that again. When was the last time God made a pivotal, perhaps monumental decisions, one where of your own accord you lacked the ability to do what would honor God? How many times have we in recent weeks even stopped and said, God, what is your will in this? And Lord, when you tell me, I'm going to do just what you say. Now, I'm going to tell you, there was something going on in my life once. And I was fearful to tell God that. What am I saying? I was fearful. I'm just being upfront with you. I'm going to tell you something else that's pretty powerful in a moment. But to tell God, whatever you say, that's what I'm going to do. Because I was concerned that God was going to say, do something in particular. And I didn't want nothing to do with that. But when you get to the point where He's Lord, He's Master, He's Decision Maker, He's the Veto Haver, that's true worship. In other words, we all have been called to a lifestyle, church, that honors a holy and righteous God first and foremost. Did you hear that? We have called. I know there's a lot of stuff that you want in life, and a lot of us think that God has let us down and that God has disappointed us and He has not delivered on His word. Back up, hold on. It wasn't about you in the first place. It wasn't about me in the first place. He's called us to a lifestyle to honor and glorify Him. If we can ever get beyond ourselves, church, listen to your prayers. Listen to your prayers sometime. Listen to the stuff that we list and we ask God for. How much of that truly is connected to giving him glory? First and foremost, we've been called to a lifestyle that honors and glorifies, that exalts and magnifies his name. We've been called to recognize that, such a lifestyle is only possible through an ongoing, passionate pursuit of Jesus Christ. It is not surprising to me then that the Lord, listen to this, that in his infinite wisdom, he chose to test me on what I've been teaching for 10 messages from the beginning of this year. I should not have been surprised when something came up in my life about 5 weeks ago now. I learned a long time ago, though, church, that any message that I preach is first for my own consumption. I learned a long time ago that the God is first talking to George. I must be first partaker. Through my own personal experience and spiritual journey, I learned that the preacher is not exempt from the mandate of his message. You have heard the saying that what is good for the goose is good for the gander. Additionally, church, I've also learned that when God, my heart is heavy, I got to get to the punchline here, if I will, because what the Lord has dropped in my spirit is for me and for you. Additionally, I have learned, church, that when God speaks, meaning when you come into the knowledge of the truth, you should move, we should move with a sense of urgency to obey. Well, in all transparency, I admit to you today that I recently wrestled with the Lord resisting his guidance. I'm not proud to say that. I'm incredibly embarrassed and ashamed to tell you that. But in all transparency, I wrestled with God because I did not want to hear his answer.

opening of opportunity comes before us, we need to move with God. But yet your pastor, in an instance in his life not too long ago, just a few weeks ago, I wrestled, and I would not talk it over with Michelle either. When this was going on, for it was going on for about a month, I wouldn't talk it over with her because I knew that she would say, I'm with you, baby. Do what God says do. And I didn't want to hear that either. So I wouldn't bring it up to her. Because she's always in my corner when she knows that God has said something. So I didn't tell her about it, Reverend. Also, I didn't talk to her about it for weeks because I didn't want it to go down that I needed my wife or some mortal being to get me to obey God. I'm just being transparent. I even tried, I'm being real with you now, I even tried the fleece option in the book of Judges, where Gideon, a warrior, challenged God and said, God, now if this is really you, because God told him to go and attack and take the land, and Gideon had 32,000 warriors with him. And God reduced them down to 20,000, by 20,000. Then ultimately down to just 300. And he said, now go do what I said do, Gideon. But Gideon said, now Lord, if it's really you. And he knew it was God. But he said, if it's really you, God, take that piece of wall that's out there lying in the open and let the dew come around all of it and soak it only. Miraculously, let just, that was the fleece, let that just get wet with the dew out for it all night. Let it just get wet. So God was merciful. God was tolerant with him. You know, God is like that with us sometimes, ain't he? You know, you know he done said, he said to do something, and you just wearing on his patience, so to speak. God did. And then after God proved to Gideon that it was him talking, he said, well, God, now why don't you do the opposite just to make sure of it? Let everything else get wet this time. And the wool stay dry. God acquiesced. He complied with Gideon's request. And Gideon got his answer and he got the victory. But while I was wrestling with the Lord, if you will, not wanting to hear and submit to his guidance, I couldn't sleep well, church, at night. You can tell that here. But I couldn't sleep well at night. So one morning I got up. My prayer time is at 4 a.m. in the morning. One morning I got up in the wee hours, even before. And I got my Bible, my study Bible. And I held it in my hands like this. It was dark in the house. Michelle was yet asleep. And I said, Lord, if it's really you. That's that old fleece option. I'm ashamed, but I did it, y'all. I said, Lord, if it's really you now. And I was serious, too. I mean, water was in my eyes because I'm saying, no, Jesus, no. I say, if it's really you, when I open this Bible this morning, that's bad, ain't it, y'all? But I sure enough did it. I said, when I open, you done done it, too. Don't look at me like you. Tell me what to do. Looking at me so sanctimonious like you ain't never been there. I said, Lord, if it's really you, when I open this Bible, speak to me. Show me in your word. I heard my mama say, pull the

0: fella. Out of desperation, I asked him, I said, Lord, just show me. And wouldn't you know, the Bible, church, this is, all of this is true. I'm just trying, I'm taking you somewhere here. The Bible fell open to a verse that I had highlighted in orange that I can't tell you now because you know what it was. I can't tell you what was going on. But it was exactly what the Lord had told me to do. After reading that verse about a week ago, this is real recent, about a week ago, the Lord spoke in my spirit. The title of the words of this message today, you heard me the first time. In other words, you know, George, it was me. You heard me the first time. Now do it. My heart actually was crushed because I was even embarrassed before God, because I claimed before him privately that, God, I want you to be able to trust me, God, with anything. And now God asked me to do something extraordinary, something that he never asked me to do before, and I backed up on God because it just seemed like too much. But the message title today is what God told me. You heard me the first time. Now do it. Mind you now, church, this is not the way I generally respond to the Lord, wrestling with him on what he says. I take pleasure when I know it's God and doing what he's called me to do. Even when I can't see it, I take pleasure in that because he's proven himself too many times. I genuinely try to live by the rule, God's way, God's timing. But this was really a big deal. I sensed God asking me to give up something tangible and of such great significance in my life. And I wasn't hearing it, because that something was needed to fulfill something else in the ministry. Now again, I'm asking you, don't judge me. How long has, in all seriousness, how long has God been talking to you? And you've been perhaps ignoring him, hating on your brother or sister. You know God has been dealing with you perhaps for years. Giving your tithe to him, you know God has been, to support his work, you know God has been dealing with you. Perhaps sneaking out to the club, sneaking out, going to the club out of town. You know God has been dealing with you. That extramarital affair, you know God has been talking with you. Forgiving your ex-friend. Or even coming to church. You know it, just like I knew God was dealing with me. So let it not be the mote and the beam situation. How long has the Lord been lovingly taking you to task on something that you sense in your spirit, but you just are not really ready yet to do it? You've been treating your wife like a dog, talking to your children like animals. And the Lord has convicted you over this perhaps a long time ago, yet it still goes on. He's called you to repentance and truly giving your life to him and serving him. He's asking you to worship him. In our anchor passage in 1 Samuel chapter 15, God sends the prophet Samuel to give King Saul, who was, by the way, the first king of the children of Israel. He sent Samuel the prophet to Saul to anoint him to be king and to give him really a clear and direct instruction. Saul hears the instruction but chooses only to partially obey.
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Mississippi, it's time to stand up to take a seat, a U.S. Senate seat. This November, we can turn out to the polls and put Scott Colomb in that U.S. Senate seat. Scott has seen the cost of living rise while our wages fall behind. He understands that for most of us, affording groceries and paying bills is getting harder, and he'll fight to make Mississippi affordable. He'll push back on the tariffs that are not creating jobs, but instead causing layoffs and families to struggle. Scott Colomb will always put the needs of Mississippi first and make sure that the hard work we're doing actually pays off. Mississippi deserves a senator who cares about all of us, a senator who will put our families first. We need a senator who will speak truth to power and fight for a better Mississippi. Scott Colomb is that senator. It's never too early to get organized. Check your registration status and make a plan to vote for Scott Colomb on November 3rd. Paid for by BlackPack, BlackPack.com, which is responsible for the content of this ad and not authorized by any candidate or candidate's committee.

Yes, it is. It's his power. Bishop, can you come help me sing this? Oh, yeah. Hallelujah. Hallelujah.

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can get away with this. Rewriting our history. Redrawing our maps. Erasing our progress. Our rights and our votes are under attack. But Mississippi has always had leaders with moral clarity. Leaders who will stand up to the enemies of progress and protect the freedoms our ancestors fought for. Scott Colomb is a leader for a time such as this. He knows we must fight these attempts to turn back the clock, to rig our elections and dismantle civil rights and voting laws. Scott Colomb knows we've fought too hard to go backwards. And when we send him to the United States Senate, he'll fight to keep our communities moving forward. Leadership matters. Mississippi matters. And Scott Colomb is the leader Mississippi needs. It's never too early to get organized. Check your registration status and make a plan to vote for Scott Colomb for U.S. Senate on November 3rd. 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

0: For the vision is yet for an appointed time. But at the end it shall speak. And not lie. I guess what we're trying to say tonight, that if the Lord said it, you can count on it, and he'll do just what he said. Come on, El, just like Miles Clark, and like the vision.
1: Like the vision.
0: Make it plain.
1: Make it plain.
0: That they

0: It's only for a while.
1: It's only for a while.
0: It shall speak.
1: It shall speak.
0: And not lie.
1: And not lie.
0: For if the Lord said,
1: the Lord said,
0: you can count on him.
1: You can count on.
0: And he'll do.
1: He will do.
0: Just what he said.
1: What?
0: Any witnesses tonight?
1: Say
0: it again, right?
1: Right.

0: hallelujah is only for a while. But at the end it shall speak. And not lie. Come on, choir, let them know that if the Lord said,
1: for if the Lord said,
0: you can come.

Like the vision tonight. Stand with the vision tonight. Hallelujah. The Lord has given you a vision tonight. That's for you. No matter what the devil says, no matter what people say, you know, people will get jealous of you, won't support you. Yeah. And it seems like whatever the Lord told you to do, it just seems like every door has been closed in your face. Just keep this in mind, that if the Lord said it, yeah, you can count on that. And he'll do just what he said. So you just shout in the devil's face and say, it is so. Come on, girl.

take 10 seconds and think about what God has done in your life. I'm not talking about your grandmama's testimony. I'm talking about what God has done for you. Just take 10 more seconds, because for some of y'all, he's been better than that. It was not because of any goodness of your own, but he sent two watchmen called grace and mercy. And if it hadn't been for the grace of God, you should have been

get away with this. Rewriting our history. Redrawing our maps. Erasing our progress. Our rights and our votes are under attack. But Mississippi has always had leaders with moral clarity. Leaders who will stand up to the enemies of progress and protect the freedoms our ancestors fought for. Scott Colomb is a leader for a time such as this. He knows we must fight these attempts to turn back the clock, to rig our elections and dismantle civil rights and voting laws. Scott Colomb knows we've fought too hard to go backwards. And when we send him to the United States Senate, he'll fight to keep our communities moving forward. Leadership matters. Mississippi matters. And Scott Colomb is the leader Mississippi needs. It's never too early to get organized. Check your registration status and make a plan to vote for Scott Colomb for U.S. Senate on November 3rd. 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

quieting it down, fellas. They sound so good, don't they? Now on tonight, we're not talking about tomorrow because tomorrow is not promised. But on tonight, y'all gonna help me sing this song. Don't y'all get scared now. Now this is what I want you to say on this time, on this side. On this side.

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You gotta do good, and good will come back to you. Come on and say it.

0: And I leave.
1: Mississippi, it's time to stand up to take a seat, a U.S. Senate seat. This November, we can turn out to the polls and put Scott Colomb in that U.S. Senate seat. Scott has seen the cost of living rise while our wages fall behind. He understands that for most of us, affording groceries and paying bills is getting harder, and he'll fight to make Mississippi affordable. He'll push back on the tariffs that are not creating jobs, but instead causing layoffs and families to struggle. Scott Colomb will always put the needs of Mississippi first and make sure that the hard work we're doing actually pays off. Mississippi deserves a senator who cares about all of us, a senator who will put our families first. We need a senator who will speak truth to power and fight for a better Mississippi. Scott Colomb is that senator. It's never too early to get organized. Check your registration status and make a plan to vote for Scott Colomb on November 3rd. Paid for by BlackPack, BlackPack.com, which is responsible for the content of this ad and not authorized by any candidate or candidate committee.
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Mississippi, it's time to stand up to take a seat, a U.S. Senate seat. This November, we can turn out to the polls and put Scott Colomb in that U.S. Senate seat. Scott has seen the cost of living rise while our wages fall behind. He understands that for most of us, affording groceries and paying bills is getting harder, and he'll fight to make Mississippi affordable. He'll push back on the tariffs that are not creating jobs, but instead causing layoffs and families to struggle. Scott Colomb will always put the needs of Mississippi first and make sure that the hard work we're doing actually pays off. Mississippi deserves a senator who cares about all of us, a senator who will put our families first. We need a senator who will speak truth to power and fight for a better Mississippi. Scott Colomb is that senator. It's never too early to get organized. Check your registration status and make a plan to vote for Scott Colomb on November 3rd. 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

Just take 10 seconds and think about what God has done in your life. I'm not talking about your grandmama's testimony. I'm talking about what God has done for you. Just take 10 more seconds, because for some of y'all, he's been better than that. It was not because of any goodness of your own, but he sent two watchmen called grace and mercy. And if it hadn't

y'all start something in here. Hallelujah. Hallelujah.

get away with this. Rewriting our history. Redrawing our maps. Erasing our progress. Our rights and our votes are under attack. But Mississippi has always had leaders with moral clarity. Leaders who will stand up to the enemies of progress and protect the freedoms our ancestors fought for. Scott Colomb is a leader for a time such as this. He knows we must fight these attempts to turn back the clock, to rig our elections and dismantle civil rights and voting laws. Scott Colomb knows we've fought too hard to go backwards. And when we send him to the United States Senate, he'll fight to keep our communities moving forward. Leadership matters. Mississippi matters. And Scott Colomb is the leader Mississippi needs. It's never too early to get organized. Check your registration status and make a plan to vote for Scott Colomb for U.S. Senate on November 3rd. 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